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No more of that. Now I'm talking about real, I feel good energy all day long. 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If you are a workout guy or a workout gal, get yourself some Chad Mode. They're pre-workout. 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We'll be back.

0: and old dying baby boomers still support MAGA ever since the movement was deliberately broken into pieces by the right-wing woke Zionists who hate America and only support Trump when he's rabidly pro-Israel. The Dems will take Congress this November and then the White House in 28. The 1917 October Revolution will finally be complete without any opposition. After that, we deserve whatever the Democrats, a.k.a. Jewish Bolsheviks, Chris, do to us. I only hope I get to witness them come get you and other sellouts before they come for me. Hey, Chris. Do you think you could put in a word to give us some protection? You don't have what? You can put in a word for you, but not me? After how nice I've been? Anyway, we'll be back.
1: 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Catch up. 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

Hi, great to have you. We've got Robert Sherman at the bottom of the hour. He's the national reporter from News Nation. Good guy. Joins us from Qatar or Qatar. Depends on how you want to pronounce it. I guess Qatar is how they pronounce it there, but I don't speak that language. So you can go Qatar, you can go Qatar, whatever you want to do. But he's there, and I do have him explain what life is like there. But he also has gone recently to the Strait of Hormuz, and he gives us sort of the view. And I guess normally they've got hotels that are filled up, you know, near

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6: Voters make their primary picks. I'm Sue Guzman, Fox News. Florida's race for governor is officially set. Fox's Kristen Goodwin telling us.
7: Congressman Byron Donalds winning Florida's GOP gubernatorial primary.
8: My administration will be guided by three pillars: making Florida accountable, achievable, and most of all, affordable.
7: Donalds, who is backed by President Trump, defeating challengers, including Florida Lieutenant Governor Jay Collins. He'll face former Representative David Jolly in November.
9: Voters are desperate for change. We are believing in each other, folks. I am begging you right now, believe in something better.
7: Jolly, a former Republican, defeating several challengers to secure the Democratic nomination for governor. The two are hoping to succeed term-limited GOP Governor Ron DeSantis. Kristen Goodwin, Fox News.
6: It was a mixed bag for Democratic Socialists in the Sunshine State. Angie Nixon defeating Alex Vindman. Democratic Congress members Debbie Wasserman Schultz and Jared Moskowitz managed to fend off challenges by Democratic Socialists. In Wyoming, Republicans have chosen State Senator Eric Barlow in a four-way primary as their nominee for governor in the race to succeed outgoing Governor Mark Gordon. He'll face Democrat Kenneth Kastner in the November general election. Wyoming Congresswoman Trump-backed Harriet Hageman's going to face Democrat former state representative James Byrd for the seat held by Senator Cynthia Lummis, who's retiring. In Alaska, Democrat Mary Peltola advances to the general election for the U.S. Senate, and Senator Dan Sullivan advances on the Republican side. Independent Bill Hill and Republican U.S. Representative Nick Begich III have advanced to the general election for Alaska's only U.S. House seat. Democrat Jonathan Christ Hopkins advances to the general election for governor in Alaska. And the U.S. and Canada have now reached a last-minute deal to delay 50% tariffs on Canadian imports. 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
13: Daphne Caruana Galizia was a Maltese investigative journalist and blogger who spent her life fighting for truth, justice, and decency in a country overrun by corruption. 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
5: Results are in. I'm Sue Guzman, Fox News. And Florida's race for governor has officially been set. Here's Fox's Kristen Goodwin.
6: Congressman Byron Donalds winning Florida's GOP gubernatorial primary.
7: My administration will be guided by 3 pillars: making Florida accountable, achievable, and most of all, affordable.
6: Donalds, who is backed by President Trump, defeating challengers, including Florida Lieutenant Governor Jay Collins. He'll face former Representative David Jolly in November.
8: Voters are desperate for change. We are believing in each other. Folks, I am begging you right now, believe in something better.
6: Jolly, a former Republican, defeating several challengers to secure the Democratic nomination for governor. The two are hoping to succeed term-limited GOP Governor Ron DeSantis. Kristen Goodwin, Fox News.
5: In Wyoming, Republicans have chosen State Senator Eric Barlow in a 4-way primary as their nominee for governor in the race to succeed outgoing Governor Mark Gordon. Face Democrat Kenneth Kastner in the November general election. Wyoming congressional candidate, Trump-backed Harriet Hageman, is going to face Democrat and former State Representative James Byrd for the seat held by Senator Cynthia Lummis, who's retiring. In Alaska, Democrat Mary Peltola has advanced to the general election for the U.S. Senate with Dan Sullivan on the Republican side. Independent Bill Hill and Republican U.S. Representative Nick Begich III have advanced to the general election for Alaska's only U.S. House seat, while Democrats Jonathan Kreis Tompkins and Tom Begich advanced to the general election for governor in Alaska. And the United States and Canada have reached a last-minute deal now to delay planned 50% tariffs on Canadian imports. President Trump says the move buys some time for more negotiations. 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
21: Hey, this is Jamie Loftus, and this is my new weekly show, 16th Minute of Fame, the podcast where every episode I take a closer look at an internet character of the day. Who were they? What made them so notorious? How did the internet, or sometimes the algorithm, choose them? And what does a person do when they're suddenly confronted with more attention than the human psyche can handle? Take The Dress, a story that went uber viral in early 2015 in spite of being, well, kind of a boring optical illusion. A mother of the bride in Scotland took a picture of a dress she was thinking about wearing to her daughter's wedding. But she saw the dress as blue with black lace, and her daughter saw it as white with gold lace. One BuzzFeed post later, every single person on the internet was talking about the dress. But to me, the dress is a story about the last couple of months when the internet was still sort of fun. It was shortly before the stories that spread across the internet stopped being driven by exploited millennials with useless arts degrees and started being decided by algorithms hell-bent on growing internet usership at all costs. And on a long enough timeline, the story of the dress is one entangled with abuse and media exploitation. 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With the team at Cool Zone Media, we're taking these characters' 16th minute of fame to see what their moment meant to them and what it says about us.
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0: You put the Y-O-U in your morning show. Thanks for the talk back.
1: Hey, Mike, yesterday you posted on Facebook a comedian, an old guy.
2: Oh.
1: It was hysterical. I can't get enough of that guy.
2: Yeah, I posted it and I said, isn't it refreshing? Good old-fashioned, clever, material, funny. Just funny for a change. Andy Huggins, listen.
3: I'm officially an old man. I give unwanted advice to total strangers. I told a kid to pull his pants up. His underwear was showing. He mocked me, tried to give me a wedgie. But the joke was on him. I was wearing Depends. I got a brochure in the mail for a prepaid cremation. Nah, it's a great deal. If you die in a fire, you get half your money back. Thinking of getting a tattoo? I'm just not sure what kind I want to get yet. I'm thinking maybe barbed wire, a skull, my home address.
2: It just goes on and on. I said Groucho would be so proud. I'll never forget, I think we were in the Wisconsin Dells, and there was this little tent. It was so Doc Hollywood. And there was just a woman playing a real piano, and they were showing a silent movie. I mean, it was just incredible. So it was the second night or so. We were walking by the same place, and I wanted popcorn. And we went in there, and there's this guy with his violin. And I go, Dad, is that? Yeah, come on, Mo. And it was Henny Youngman just spieling off the one-liners. There is a place for that kind of humor again, isn't there? It was refreshing. I'm glad you enjoyed it, Big John. We have more of your talkbacks coming up. A visit with John Decker in Alaska. Yes, no surprise, the two leading candidates are moving on in that Senate race. But so is the trick as well. I'll explain what that means when your morning show continues next. All right, 29 minutes after the hour. Thanks for waking up with your morning show. We're starting your morning off right with you. Talk back from one of my teammates in high school, straight ahead.
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0: To hear more, visit dan.democrat. 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
1: Republican Byron Donalds is halfway to becoming the first black governor of the state of Florida, winning the primary last night. Two leading candidates from Alaska's race have moved on to the final four, but so has one with the same name, Dan Sullivan. See what that wrinkle causes, and severe weather is threatening to start firing up for millions in the Midwest. Be weather wise, weather aware. Where have all the used cars vanished to? If you've, and I recently did it again with my son, and Rory O'Neill, our national correspondent, is joining us. Rory, it was so bad, we bought new. Huh. It was cheap, you know, with incentives and everything, right? It was better. So, you know, supply, demand, the used cars are a lot of money with a lot of miles, and they're hard to even find. Where'd they go?
2: Yeah, they are. And, you know, to bring up your point about whether or not it's almost cheaper to buy new, the average price of a three-year-old car these days, according to Edmunds in their report this morning, $32,461 for a three-year-old car. To buy brand new, we're averaging $50,000. So you can see where, gee, I'd rather have the newness, the warranty, all that stuff that goes along with it. That in some cases, it may be worth it to go new, and you really have to run the numbers. But if you have this idea that, oh, I'll go down to the car lot for my teenage child and pick up something $10,000 or $15,000, well, something in that budget is probably going to be 9 years old with 100,000 miles on it.
1: Oh,
2: and
1: no,
2: that
1: no, no.
2: is it's, a lot of stick.
1: You know it's closer to 180. That's the reality. Go to cars.com, use AutoTrader, whatever you use. It's actually even worse than that. I mean, you are looking at $200,000 or more. Now, it's a lot like refrigerators, though, too, right, Rory? In that, you know, you might want that older car. It was better made. These ones today are made to break and never be repaired. I'll
2: take a 1970s washing machine over any of these front loader things you got going today. The refrigerators are about as bad. But yeah, everything these days has an assembly or a module that gets replaced, right? So maintaining the newer car, also expensive. And when you are buying something used with 100,000 miles on it, you are looking at those higher repair costs on the other side. So it can be a real obligation, but buying a $50,000 car also means you got to buy the insurance that goes along with it. All that is just getting much more expensive to put you behind the wheel of something you're proud to drive.
1: Hey, Dave Ramsey will probably shoot me for saying this, but you know, auto's an expense. You can't beat leasing right now with these crazy prices and these crazy interest rates. Just lease. Let it be a fixed cost and get rid of it after 2 or 3 years. Great reporting, Rory, as always. One chance to live. Wednesday, August the 19th, 2026. Go make a difference in someone's life. Cherish your own. We'll see you tomorrow.
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1: A Democratic socialist is a step closer to the U.S. Senate. I'm Dave Anthony, Fox News. Angie Nixon scored an upset in Florida, outspent 16-1. And trailing the polls, she beat Alex Vindman in the Democratic Senate primary by 12 points, telling MS Now.
10: All across the state of Florida and this nation, people are demanding change. They are tired of the billionaire and corporations running this country.
1: Nixon's trying to unseat Republican Senator Ashley Moody in November. Two other Democratic socialists lost, however, in Florida, trying to unseat two Democrats in Congress, but Jared Moskowitz and Debbie Wasserman Schultz beat the challengers. Republican Congressman Corey Mills did not. He was primaried out, defeated by GOP challenger Ryan Elijah. Mills is under an ethics investigation and is the 11th House lawmaker to lose this year. Another GOP congressman won the Republican primary for Florida governor, Byron Donalds.
13: My administration will be guided by three pillars: making Florida accountable, achievable, and most of all, affordable.
1: Donalds will face David Jolly in November. Jolly used to be a Republican in Congress. He switched parties and won the Democratic nomination for governor.
14: And in Alaska, incumbent Republican Dan Sullivan and Democrat Mary Peltola will advance in the Senate primary. The top four candidates advance to the general election by ranked choice voting. Democrats are eyeing this seat as one of their top flip races this November.
1: Fox's Madeline Rivera in Wyoming. Republican Congresswoman Harriet Hageman won the GOP Senate primary in a very red state. She's the favorite to win in November, replacing retired Republican Senator Cynthia Lummis. Canada has avoided 50% tariffs on a lot of goods in the U.S. President Trump delayed them.
15: He says the United States and Canada have agreed a trade deal, and the two countries just need time to finalize the documents. There's been a cross-border impasse on several issues, including U.S. tariffs on cars and many Canadian provinces banning American liquor sales.
1: That's Jonathan Savage. 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
19: For southwest Nebraska, northeast Colorado, a very pleasant day. Highs will be mid-80s under mostly sunny to partly sunny skies. Daytime temperature readings are going to be climbing into the 80s today, back to near 90 tomorrow, with lows tonight and tomorrow night near 60 degrees. Dry today and through most of Thursday. Thursday night, an isolated thunderstorm late. Highs will be 80s and lower 90s with a good chance this weekend for thunderstorms.
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21: Imagine you're struggling with back pain for months. 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
23: Nothing but good reports and a list of accolades that were two pages long.
24: When you talk to him, he's engaging. He seems very intelligent. He's witty. He's charming.
25: He'd always talk about, I'm going to be a doctor.
24: But he has this dark side that he likes to keep separate and hidden from everybody else.
21: This is a story about 33 patients who put their trust in a prominent surgeon in Dallas.
26: State your full name for the record.
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0: the only thing we have left to criticize is criticism itself. I'm Scott Janovitz.
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0: Citizen Critic, a podcast where we will critique the critics and review the reviews of everything from movies, music, and television to toasters, toiletries, and paint colors.
1: We'll hear from the experts.
2: Here's my review. Coldness and heartlessness are undermining today's suspense movies. The end. Don't go see it. 0 stars.
0: As well as from all the citizen critics out there.
3: So we loved our experience here because I read all the reviews beforehand and did not stay, eat dinner, or officially tour here.
2: 5 stars.
0: We'll find some useful tips.
3: This is in German. Do not buy unless you speak German. As you can tell from this review, I speak English and not German.
2: Because we won the war.
3: Well,
1: and some pretty useless tips.

Welcome back in here to Clay and Buck. We have the longer Darlene Graham clip, which we're going to play for you from the debate last night. Look, I just think this is a real, we got a primary coming up. So this is a very relevant in the news cycle political story right now. You all know this. I just love South Carolina as a state. I really do. I love going, I love visiting. Every time I go, I'm like, maybe I should live here. And a lot of you say, no, please don't. Too many of you Yankees have moved here recently.

0: man without sex. That is one of the stories that Evie had. What would you say to the young single women out there that are trying to find Mr. Right? And as a secondary part of this question, AOC has frozen her eggs. You have a frozen egg story in Evie. What was your take on it? How do you think it impacts the culture? And what should the political ramifications be? All of those, I must say, are one hell of a tease, and you will get the answers in 6 seconds on our YouTube page for Clay and Buck.
1: 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Clay Travis and Buck Sexton. The voice of the High Plains.
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7: Police say the killer is here illegally. I'm Carmen Roberts, Fox News. Police in Fairfax County, Virginia, arrested a 19-year-old man this morning, said to be an illegal immigrant from El Salvador, for the killing of a Ruston woman.
8: Alexis Campos is under arrest. He is being interviewed right now by Fairfax County homicide detectives, and he is offering a full confession for what transpired.
7: Police Chief Kevin Davis told reporters a short time ago that Campos knew the victim, 42-year-old Carmen Lizette Pooch.
8: I will share that there was an intimate relationship that existed between our killer and our victim.
7: Edine the Pooch was found stabbed to death Monday next to her car in a parking lot near a Great Falls hiking trail. Federal sources tell Fox News that in 2024, Campos was captured but later released at the border in El Paso, Texas. President Trump picks White House health advisor Dr. Heidi Overton to lead the FDA. A Trump ally now faces the challenge of balancing the president's priorities with competing pressures inside his administration. Meantime, the president tells reporters if Iran wants to end the war, it just has to comply with White House demands.
9: Look, it's very simple. They have to get rid of completely. They have to get rid of no nuclear weapons. Iran cannot have a nuclear weapon. You know why? Because they'd use it. And we're not going to let them use it.
7: And in a continuing back and forth, Iran says it won't give in and that the U.S. must meet its demands. Americans have only elected three black governors in history, but this year, eight black candidates are on the ballot, including Florida Republican Congressman Byron Donalds, who tells Fox News.
10: As a Republican Party, we have set the standard here in Florida. Ron DeSantis has done a great job as governor, and it's about keeping the wins that he's brought to our state.
7: Donalds will take on Democrat David Jolly in November. America's listening to Fox News.
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15: This afternoon, skies going to be mostly sunny, highs in the mid-80s. Some clouds late tonight with lows into the upper 50s and low 60s. Temps will warm to the lower 90s tomorrow with middle 90s ending the week on Friday. Skies will be sunny. Lows will be in the low to mid-60s under clear skies. I'm Day Weather Meteorologist Don Watzel.
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17: You're listening to Focus on Ag, where we speak farm. I'm Dwayne Murley. Farmers and ranchers have experienced firsthand the ever-increasing value of farmland, and new analysis lays those numbers out. Danny Munch, an economist with the American Farm Bureau Federation, says prices have hit record highs despite a cooling rate of price increases.
21: The average value of U.S. farm real estate, which includes land and buildings, rose 3.4% to $4,500 per acre. Cropland values increased 3.3% to $6,020 an acre, and pasture land rose 4.2%. That pace has slowed, though, since 2020. It's a 44% increase since then, but in the first year, it was an 11.7% increase. That went down to 3.4% in 2026.
17: Farmers and ranchers who own land will have a stronger balance sheet thanks to increased values, but there are still pros and cons to the cost of land going up.
21: That increases farm equity, provides additional collateral, and that it can improve access to credit. The downside is that higher values make it much more expensive to buy land, enter farming for beginning or new farmers, or expand an existing operation. Renters face a particular challenge because they pay higher costs without receiving the equity gains.
17: Munch notes that competing buyers for land are swallowing up some options, which could continue the upward trend in land values.
21: Commercial and residential development, renewable energy projects, outside investments, recreation, rural residential demand are all competing for that same land access, which is more likely to take land out of agriculture in a longer term.
17: For more information, log on to fb.org. That's fb.org.
22: Not much month-over-month change in the last U.S. drought monitor in July. What was notable, however, was some of the drought coverage and concerns to crop and commodity growing areas over that four-week period. USDA meteorologist Brad Rippey starts with corn and soybeans.
23: With the expansion and development of drought across parts of the upper Midwest during the month of July, we did see some expansion in our corn and soybean in drought coverage.
22: Specific numbers for corn and beans in drought between June 30th and July 28th include
23: an increase in corn and drought coverage across the U.S. from 19 to 29% of the overall crop. And when you look at soybeans, a slightly lower increase from 19 to 26%. Part of that reason there is that there are more soybeans in the south where the drought has been eroded or eradicated. And so higher numbers for corn where you have the bulk of production in the Midwest.
22: Some southern crop drought coverage has seen significant improvement month over month, such as cotton, peanuts, and rice.
23: Cotton, for example, just in the last 4 weeks, seeing an improvement from 56% of the U.S. cotton belt in drought, now down to 42%. And also, even more notable is that earlier in the year, just as planting was getting underway, 98% of the U.S. cotton belt was in drought. So huge improvement there. Similar numbers with peanuts. Last 4 weeks, improvement from 44 to 33% in drought, down from an earlier number of 100% in drought this spring. And rice in drought dropping from 54 to 43% in drought over the last 4 weeks, down from an earlier peak of 86%.
22: However, for spring wheat growing areas in drought,
23: we saw more than a doubling of spring wheat in drought from 19% on June 30th to 42% by July 28th. And that, again, reflects some of that adverse weather that we saw during the month of July across the northern plains and the northwest.
22: Turning to commodities in drought,
23: because of the mixed bag, some erosion in the drought in the south, but deteriorating conditions further north and west, not much change in the U.S. hay production area in drought. Pretty much the same story with cattle in drought.
22: I'm Rod Bain reporting for the U.S. Department of Agriculture in Washington, D.C.
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25: 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September Kansas City wheat settled at 762. December 776 and 3/4, both up 18 1/4. July of 27 is 787 1/4, up 14. September wheat in Chicago, 680 1/4, up 15 3/4. December, 696 1/2, up 15 1/4. And July of 27 at 720 1/4, up 12. December oats at 349 1/2, unchanged. September corn at 473, up 9 3/4. December 498, up 10. December of 27 at 506 1/2, up 4. September soybeans, 12.22 1/4, up 21 1/2. November at 12.37 1/4, up 20 1/2. November of 27 at 11.93 3/4, up 2 1/2. On the mercantile, August live cattle at 223.42, down 147. December 217.15, down 205. August feeder cattle 336.85, down 237. November 314.07, down 455. October lean hogs 81.50, up 77. February 74.25, up 25. September silver is 65.70, up $1.66. October gold at 45.07, up $119. September copper at 647.45, down 1.8. September dollar index 98.82, down 7. September crude oil at 86.14, up 120. September heating oil at 445.22, up 19. September unleaded at 326.36, down 393. September natural gas at 281.5, up 4. September bond at 109.26. Up 1 basis point in 5/32. September S.

0: via 77.32, up 18. And the Dow Jones Futures is trading at 53,528, up 127. The NASDAQ at 29,514, down 74. This has been Phyllis with a closing commodity report. Thank you for listening and have a wonderful Wednesday afternoon.
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3: KOGA, weather.
4: Good afternoon, Ogallala, western and southwest Nebraska, northeastern Colorado. A few streams of clouds skirting through the northeast Colorado plains with heavier activity going on in east central and northeastern Nebraska. Severe thunderstorms in that direction. Here at home, we are pretty quiet with mostly sunny skies. Overall, conditions should stay quiet as high pressure expands and most of the energy drifts east and south. Thursday and Friday will be pretty quiet as well as temps return to some August-type temperatures. Then later on in the weekend, high pressure will peak and slowly shift eastward. But it could come with the slow return of the monsoon to give us maybe a couple rogue thunderstorms by the end of the weekend.
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4: This afternoon, skies going to be mostly sunny, highs in the mid-80s. Some clouds late tonight with lows into the upper 50s and low 60s. Temps will warm to the lower 90s tomorrow with middle 90s ending the week on Friday. Skies will be sunny. Lows will be in the low to mid-60s under clear skies. I'm Day Weather Meteorologist Don Watzel.
11: You're listening to Focus on Ag. The growth of artificial intelligence is driving a boom in data center construction across the country. But some state leaders, including Texas Ag Commissioner Sid Miller, are raising concerns about the impact that these facilities could have on electricity demand, water supplies, and valuable farmland.
12: Well, it's the hottest topic in Texas, period. People are really, really upset. Not a lot of transparency. These things come in, it's a done deal before anybody knows there's a deal. People are upset about their, you know, electric rates going up. People are upset about the amount of electricity, but also the amount of water that they're going to take to cool these. They're upset about losing farmland. Once they pay that over for a solar farm or data center or a crypto mine, that's it. We've got a finite amount of farmland, but our population grows, expands every day. That's a bad combination.
11: Miller says the pace of development has moved faster than the state's ability to create clear guidelines. He's calling for more oversight and says lawmakers need to address the issue before more projects move forward.
12: I called on the governor to do a one-year moratorium, which would allow the legislature to meet and put some perimeters and guidelines and oversight around these things. He refused to do that. He did a six-month moratorium, which it doesn't allow time for the legislature to meet. So when he turned me down on that, I'm calling for an immediate special session. We could get on top of this and have it fixed probably in a couple of weeks.
11: Again, that is Texas Ag Commissioner Sid Miller, and he provided some insight as communities across Texas and other states are weighing the economic benefits of data centers against concerns over resources, transparency, and long-term planning.
3: A very interesting strawberry outlook for USDA for this season's crop. This is research economist Helen Wakefield.
13: In 2025, U.S. strawberry production was 31.2 million hundredweight, a 3% decrease from record high U.S. strawberry production in 2024.
3: For top strawberry growing state, California,
13: heavy rainfall in major strawberry growing regions during the autumn negatively impacted late season strawberry shipments. In 2026, the California strawberry season began earlier than usual due to unseasonably warm winter and spring temperatures that accelerated strawberry crop development.
3: Florida strawberry acreage has increased over recent years, yet
13: fresh strawberry shipments from Florida were lower year over year during the 2025-2026 season. Widespread freezing temperatures during winter storm Gianna in early 2026 damaged Florida strawberry crop, lowering February and March fresh strawberry shipments by double digits compared to last season. The 2026 U.S. blueberry harvest is underway. More than 90% of U.S. fresh blueberry shipments occur between the months of April and August. The top four blueberry states, Washington, Oregon, Georgia, and California, account for almost three-quarters of the U.S. blueberry crop. Fresh blueberry shipments from Georgia began mid-April and ended mid-July. In 2026, Georgia fresh blueberry shipments were higher year over year. Dry conditions during the growing season alleviated some of the pest and disease pressure typically experienced in Georgia's warm, humid climate. Fresh blueberry shipments from the Pacific Northwest began in mid-June 2026. Early season blueberry shipments from Washington State were higher season to date through mid-July, with reports of limited pest pressure benefiting the blueberry crop. Early season blueberry shipments from Oregon were lower season to date through mid-July, with warm temperatures leading to increased pest pressure from fruit flies that target soft-skinned fruits such as berries and cherries.
3: I'm Rod Bain reporting for the U.S. Department of Agriculture in Washington, D.C.
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24: Hi, everybody. I'm Russell Nimitz. Well, according to a new report out by CoBank, fertilizer prices are expected to remain above pre-Iran war levels through 2028. Of course, farmers and agricultural retailers continue to face higher costs as conflicts and supply disruptions affect global fertilizer markets. Jackie Fatkup, the lead economist for farm supply and biofuels at CoBank, talks about what they found.
25: Everyone is feeling those tight margins, and fertilizer is a big chunk of that. You know, I guess in some ways good news from the sense that what we're seeing looking ahead to 2027 and 2028 is higher, but maybe not as higher as we once feared. Coming into the spring and curious on really what kind of impact we would see, how long the war would last, prices shot up really fast. And we've actually seen some of those price categories come down. Urea, for example, is actually lower than what it was pre-war, but we still see these prices elevated.
24: She also says there's no question that farmers will have to work more closely with retailers to plan their purchases during the next couple of growing seasons.
25: Without a doubt, higher prices are ahead. Producers are going to have to, again, look at where their cost of production is and making sure that they can pencil out these higher levels. We saw really fast fills this summer. You know, summer fill is when a lot of times retailers will work with the producers to price out some of the 2027 needs. We saw that very brisk this summer. So a lot of things moving. We're watching a lot of different moving pieces in the whole picture of the fertilizer situation.
24: And she says total cost of production will be more vital than ever in both 2027 and 2028. Bigger picture, though, experts say continued reduction in fertilizer use could eventually begin affecting overall soil productivity and crop yields. Stay with us. We'll have more ag news right after this. Across the West, many of our neighbors are facing the challenges of wildfires this year. Our thoughts are with the ranchers, farmers, families, firefighters, and first responders working tirelessly to protect our lives, livestock, and the land we all depend on. Here at the Western Ag Network, we're proud to stand with our agricultural communities. From all of us here, thank you to those on the front lines and to the communities helping one another through these difficult times. You work hard from sunup to sundown, raising America's beef. 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But hurry, the consignment deadline is fast approaching. It's August 24th. Well, a federal court is on track to approve John Deere's proposed right to repair settlement in an ongoing class action lawsuit filed by farmers across the country sometime after the first of the year, after issuing an amended order of preliminary approval on Monday. Now, the judge set August 28th as the new deadline, though, for beginning notifications of the farmer settlement class. And that class is expected to include more than 200,000 members who purchased repair services from John Deere or its authorized U.S. dealers between January 10th of 2018 and May 18th of 2026. More details can be found online by visiting our website at westernagnetwork.com. I'm Russell Nimitz.
23: KOGA News.
26: Four primary elections took place across the country yesterday. In Alaska, Republican Senator Dan Sullivan and Democrat Mary Peltola will face off in the general election, with two other candidates yet to be decided. Meanwhile, Florida Congressman Byron Donalds won the state's primary for governor and is set to face off against former Republican turned Democrat David Jolly in November. The Justice Department is defending its case against former FBI Director James Comey. The DOJ said it should be up to the jury to determine whether posting a photo of seashells arranged to spell 8647 should be considered a threat towards President Trump's life. Comey's attorneys asked a judge to toss the charges, arguing it's clear the prosecution was motivated by politics, adding there's no true threat implied in Comey's posted photo. Iran is reported to be considering potential strikes against American military assets in Europe if the United States escalates the war, James Gooderson reports.
0: These reports initially surfaced in the Financial Times, which spoke to insiders from Iran who said that two of the possible options were a base in Bulgaria, which isn't a U.S. base but was used by U.S. forces as part of their attacks on Iran, and separately, the British RAF base in Cyprus.
26: This comes as the 60-day deadline set in a June memorandum of understanding between Washington in Tehran has passed without a final agreement. A new report shows a U.S. Navy ship was left without power in the South China Sea last month for 4 days. Matt Mattinson has details.
1: According to a statement provided to ABC News, the power failure left the ship's crew without portable water, hot food, working toilets, or air conditioning. The incident points to growing concerns about the strain on the Navy as it handles the Iran war and more global commitments. No injuries to the crew were reported.
26: More Americans are growing worried over the use of artificial intelligence in daily life. A new Pew Research survey shows that 52% of respondents say they're more concerned than excited about AI. That matches the all-time high seen in the 2023 survey. I'm Chris Caraggio.
2: With the Jag of the Wednesday Sports, I'm Mike McCormick. The Omaha Storm Chasers are dealing with a three-game losing streak. Abraham Toro drove in two runs as the Storm Chasers fell to the Rochester Red Wings 8-7 last night. Omaha is 56-62 this season. The Royals walked off with a 4-3 win over the Athletics in Kansas City. Carlos Duran was credited with the victory after striking out one batter in his relief appearance. Bobby Witt Jr. drove in the game-winning run with a single in the bottom of the ninth. Kansas City's won three straight. The series continues tonight. Shohei Ohtani homered for the third time in two nights as the Dodgers beat the Rockies 7-6 in Denver. Willie Castro homered for the Rockies, who have lost 3 of 4. Ryan Feltner was tagged for all 7 runs as he fell to 5-7. The series wraps up tonight. In other sports news, the University of Nebraska football team is now 2 weeks into fall camp. Husker head coach Matt Rhule is calling the cornerbacks one of the strongest position groups at practice as the regular season approaches. The Huskers open the season September 5th when they host the University of Ohio. And locally this evening at the Prairie View School in Ogallala, beginning at around 5 o'clock, it'll be a volleyball scrimmage between UNK and Chadron State College. That is a check of the Wednesday afternoon sports. I'm Mike McCormick.
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4: This afternoon, skies going to be mostly sunny, highs in the mid-80s. Some clouds late tonight with lows into the upper 50s and low 60s. Temps will warm to the lower 90s tomorrow with middle 90s ending the week on Friday. Skies will be sunny, lows will be in the low to mid-60s under clear skies. I'm Day Weather Meteorologist Don Watzel.
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8: All these GLP-1 drugs that now everyone is starting to take. And if you look at the market share in the U.S. and in Europe and elsewhere, the market share growth of these GLP-1 drugs are going parabolically higher. And what we absolutely positively know is that if you don't consume more protein and more fiber as a result of taking these drugs, you will lose muscle mass to an unhealthy degree. And I think that message has become clear that while food consumption on certain products goes down, meaning the actual caloric intake falls, the demand for proteins and fibers is going to go up strongly. And I think what much of the expansion that's going on in the dairy is how do we produce more protein to feed this new budding growth that's out there.
7: Hackett says that shift could translate into stronger returns for producers if they're able to supply the type of milk processors now want.
8: If the dairy producer is producing more of the milk that is wanted or needed by the process to make these higher protein products, they're going to see the benefit. Meaning everyone has to adjust and alter what they're producing, what they're feeding their animals in terms of what the components are coming out and what are your protein components, what are your fat components. Everyone has to gear towards where is the greatest profitability, because if you have more protein components and you're able to sell that milk to processors that are making higher protein derivative products, then you're going to see a much larger milk check than those that are just producing the more conventional milk that we have been producing for quite some time. And so it's not immediate, but the quicker you get on it, the quicker you're going to start seeing the benefit.
7: While producers are focused on meeting changing consumer demand, another challenge is emerging. Coca-Cola recently paused production at some U.S. Fairlife facilities following a cyber attack. Hackett says the incident is another reminder that cyber threats are becoming a growing risk for the food supply and could have ripple effects across agricultural markets.
8: And I think what Fairlife just saw, it's going to happen more and more and more. And it's going to be a big feature that will drive prices higher and lower based upon who's getting crimped and who has the opportunity to sell in those opportunities where somebody is not able to sell because of a cyber attack. It's a real problem. It's not going away. And it's a big, big risk on availability of supply and who has the ability to give that supply over time. I think everybody, all hands on deck, has to try to figure out how do we make our food supplies more secure. And I would say one way to do it, using this to produce more of your food domestically. What I mean by that, like in North America versus trying to bring food in from far. foreign lands where you can't control the security side of the equation as well as you can at home. And I think every country is thinking about maybe sourcing more regional supplies because of that reason.
7: Again, that is market analyst Sean Hackett, president of Hackett Financial Advisors. You've been listening to Focus on Ag. Thanks for being with us today. I'm Dwayne Murley.
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3: Hi, everybody. I'm Russell Nimitz. Well, here on this Wednesday afternoon, let's start with live and feeder cattle futures, where today it's kind of a mixed picture at the CME. Live cattle futures on the heels of some recent strength in boxed beef values continue to move higher, while we are seeing a little bit of weakness today in the feeder cattle market. August live cattle up 67 at 225.57. October live cattle up $1.05 right now at 219.97, and December up 95 at 220.15. Meanwhile, August feeder cattle down 65 at 338.57. September feeders off 12 at 333.22, and October feeders down 45 at 325.87. And as of right now, it's still quiet out of cash cattle land. Taking a peek around Western Ag Network country this week at Fallon Livestock, Fallon, Nevada, some 4 to 5 weight steers, 523 up to 532, 7 to 8 weights sold 296 up to 310, some 8 to 9 weights, 236 up to 260, slaughter cows, 147 to 164, and slaughter bulls, 176 to 217. Of course, Superior Livestock Auctions, Bighorn Classic is underway this week. Got a share in Wyoming. They're just getting started on those Region 2, Region 1 cattle, primarily out of Western Ag Network country. But yesterday, they did sell some cattle out of Region 3 out of New Mexico. 5 to 5.5 weight steers, fall delivery, 405 up to 522. 5.5 to 6 weights, 385 up to 445. 6 to 6.5 weights, 3.25 up to 435. And 6.5 to 7 weights, 360 up to 436. Again, you can catch all the action live for yourself at SuperiorLivestock.com. Ready to bring some new ideas back to your ranch? Then make plans to join other producers from across the country at the 2026 Grazing Expo, September 10th through the 13th at the Billings Hotel and Convention Center in Billings, Montana. 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Hi, folks. Here at the Western Ag Network, our hearts go out to the ranchers, farmers, families, and firefighters battling devastating wildfires across the West. In challenging times like these, we're reminded of the strength of our rural communities and the neighbors who step up to help one another. At the Western Ag Network, we're proud to serve these communities. From all of us here, we say thank you to everyone working to protect lives, livestock, and livelihoods. Stay safe. Well, feeder lambs this week at Fallon Livestock, they're in Nevada, sold 293 up to 310, and the slaughter ewe market, a dollar up to a dollar and a half. And hey, we have another double-digit rally underway in the wheat markets. Corn and soybeans following suit as well. Right now, December KC winter wheat up 14.75 at 773. The March up 15.5 at 787. December Chicago wheat's pushing 16 cents higher at 697. The March up 14.75 at 713.75. December spring wheat up 15.75 at 719.5. The March up 15 at 737. How about that rally, especially here in summertime and as harvest rolls on? Doesn't happen very often, does it? December corn up 7.495 and November soybeans up nearly 18 at 12.34. For the Western Ag Network, I'm Russell Nimitz.
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7: Welcome to Focus on Ag, where we speak farm. I'm Dwayne Murley. There's been a big change in how the Washington apple crop is estimated from year to year. John Devaney, president of the Washington Tree Fruit Association, says the traditional early August estimates were committing growers to substantial costs.
13: What is on the trees may not be what is harvested by the end of the harvest period in late November.
7: And given these tough financial times,
13: that was frustrating folks because we were putting numbers out that was accurate as to what looked like it was on the tree, but it might have been far higher than what was actually going to be picked and brought to market.
7: Devaney says that can have significant effects on the market.
13: So rather than putting out numbers that looked accurate and maybe gave a false sense of confidence of what the final marketed crop would be, our board, after getting input broadly in the industry, decided that we should just wait until we really know what has been picked in late November, early December.
7: So Devaney says December 1st is now the target date for releasing the numbers.
13: And that still gives the industry a lot of time to plan their marketing because apples go into storage and they're packed over a year essentially from harvest. So there's plenty of time to make your marketing plans once you know what has actually been picked and is going to be packed and sold.
7: That should create consistent messaging to retailers and consumers about what to expect from each crop. U.S. pork exports are up almost 20% in 2026, an impressive rebound from recent years. While the Japanese market has seen multiple economic challenges, customers still recognize the value of U.S. pork. Dan Hallstrom is the president and CEO of the U.S. Meat Export Federation.
17: U.S. pork exports are really performing well into Japan. Year to date through May, we're up nearly 20% at 160,000 metric tons, which is really good news in one of our largest markets. This is despite a very challenging market. Japan is getting pinched with energy costs, inflation that's pretty stubborn, and probably the biggest thing is persistently weak yen, a 40-year low of the yen against the U.S. dollar, which, as we all know, makes our products more expensive in yen terms. But despite all that, consumers and the trade in Japan understands the value of U.S. pork, and no better example than the pork loin primal that we do need to export, and the largest export market for pork loin is Japan. A lot of people, when they think about pork loin and any of the pork products going to Japan, we always focus on retail, but there are other sectors that are growing, value-conscious sectors. One would be ramen noodle restaurant chains, also on convenience stores. These box companies are really penetrating more and more into the convenience store sector. And it's not only the pork loin that you'll see bellies featured, you'll see pork butts featured in these bento boxes.
7: U.S. pork demand increased in Japan after Spanish pork was kept out due to African swine fever.
17: Japan does not recognize African swine fever regionalization in Spain. This has definitely created additional opportunities for U.S. pork, but I think it's also a warning shot for us, and the U.S. is working on this. We've been working with Japan now for quite a while and trying to get our own regionalization agreement in place just on a proactive basis if we ever were to have some sort of issue in the U.S. So while we're seeing a bit of a tailwind on demand,

0: To hear more, visit dan.democrat. That's dan.democrat. Paid for by Pete Ricketts for Senate.
1: President Trump says he plans to meet with North Korean leader Kim Jong-un this year. While speaking outside the White House Wednesday, Trump was asked about his relationship with Kim.
2: I get along with him. And you know what? The fact that I get along with him, that's a good thing, not a bad thing.
1: He added North Korea should have never been allowed to have nuclear weapons, but said of Kim, as long as we have a smart president, he's going to be fine. Neither the White House nor North Korea have confirmed plans for the meeting. Trump met with Kim three times during his first term. Most Americans believe it's inappropriate for President Trump to profit from cryptocurrency while he's in office. A new Reuters Ipsos poll shows that nearly 2 in 3 respondents said Trump and his family profiting from crypto is wrong. This after Senate Democrats went after Trump for the more than $1 billion in cryptocurrency-related income that he reported last year. They pushed for probes into potential national security consequences of his digital asset holdings. That's politics. I'm Brad Siegel.
3: Hello, good day, everyone. This is Lonnie Pates with USDA's Market News Service in St. Joseph, Missouri, with your noon livestock and grain market report for this Wednesday. Direct feedlot trading, the latest established market in Kansas, was at 228 last week. The latest established market in Nebraska on a live weight basis was 225 to 230 last week. And on the dress side of things, 362 to 368 was the latest established market, but they did have some limited trade yesterday at 359. Now, looking at the formula purchases for the day, the head count reported at 42,400 head with a weighted average carcass weight of 950 and a weighted average net price of $374.80. Now let's move on over to the box beef on the noon report. Choice cutout at $395.28, up $4.13 for the day. Select at $364.79, down $1.50 for the day. That puts the choice select spread at $30.49. There were 49 loads traded today so far, with 29 choice, 9 select, and 11 loads of trimmings and grindings. On the cutter cow cutout, that value on the noon report at $356.45, unchanged from the previous day. On the boneless processing beef, there were 4 loads traded nationally today so far. Moving on to the national daily pork report, the morning movement totaled 191 loads. Carcass price valued at $98.36, which is down 76 cents from yesterday. On the National Daily Direct Hog Report, there were about 3,500 head of negotiated sales, and those barrels and gilts, $2.13 lower so far today. Base price range from 90 to 94, with a weighted average hog carcass price of 92.24 and a 5-day rolling average of 93.07. Now let's move on over and have a look at the mid-session at the Chicago Mercantile Exchange. In the live cattle, the August contract down 95 cents at 223.95, the October down 90 cents at 218.02, and the December down $1.07 at 218.12. Moving on to the feeder cattle, the August contract down $1.72 at 337.50. A September down 310 at 330.25, and the October down 322 at 323.10.

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0: A lot of ground to cover. 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
0: Hey, folks, you know what I've learned? 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
3: Trump's crypto play. I'm Carmen Roberts, Fox News. President Trump hosted cryptocurrency leaders at the White House today as his administration steps deeper into the debate about the digital currency. He told reporters,
4: "The radical left tried to crush these developments with crippling regulations, brutal restrictions, weaponization. They use weaponization, political weaponization, and constant targeting that drove innovation overseas, and they wanted to drive it out."
3: The Securities and Exchange Commission is moving ahead with new crypto rules after the Senate failed to advance legislation setting clearer rules for the industry.
4: "They can do business with confidence on American soil. They don't have to go to other countries to do their business."
3: Democrats have accused the president of making policy decisions to profit himself after a recent filing showed he made more than $1 billion from his crypto companies last year. Trump administration denies any conflicts of interest. A powerful house explosion rocked an Annapolis neighborhood today in Maryland, killing one person and leaving another injured, Fire Assistant Chief Larry Schultz.
5: "About an hour before the explosion, there was a vendor there to resupply the house with propane. We don't know that the two are related. That vendor came, supplied the house with its propane, and then left."
3: The explosion in Anne Arundel County left a large debris field, and five other homes have been evacuated out of precaution. NASA and a startup company call off the mission to save NASA's Swift Observatory, dooming the 20-year-old telescope to a fiery fall back to Earth later this year. A rescue spacecraft sent to boost Swift into a higher orbit developed control problems and could not complete the mission. And stocks are higher as Treasury yields fall back after the Treasury Department said it will buy back more of its long-term debt. The Dow is up 117 points, the NASDAQ gaining 17. 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
17: This afternoon, skies going to be mostly sunny, highs in the mid-80s. Some clouds late tonight with lows into the upper 50s and low 60s. Temps will warm to the lower 90s tomorrow with middle 90s ending the week on Friday. Skies will be sunny. Lows will be in the low to mid-60s under clear skies. I'm Day Weather Meteorologist Don Watzel.
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